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1: Glenn Beck is on.
2: Hello, America. Welcome to the Glenn Beck Program. We've hit a turning point, and I want to have a serious conversation with you about what is coming next. A sincere warning and a wake-up call. But let me start with this. Let me start with what CNN just reported about the poll numbers. Listen to this.
3: Well, among Democrats themselves, the Democratic Socialists of America have a higher net favor rating than the Democratic Party does, at least those who are members of Congress. I mean, just take a look here. Dem Socialists of America, plus 17 points. Democrats in Congress, plus 4 points. No wonder that Dem Socialists are getting nominated across the political map in different primaries because, simply put, they are more popular than the Democrats currently in charge.
4: Okay, I'm just thinking back to when I was sitting here and Zoran Mamdani was sitting there when he was running, and I asked him about capitalism.
3: Yes.
4: And he had no problem saying that he had real issues with it. Okay, he wasn't afraid to say it. And, by the way, he ended up winning. It didn't hurt him. How do Democrats today view socialism compared to capitalism?
3: There's a reason why it didn't hurt him, and that is simply because this is one of the biggest political changes I've seen during my lifetime. Match up socialism, capitalism among Democrats. You go back 16 years ago, 2010, capitalism and socialism right there, favorable rating, 51%, 50%. Look at it now. Socialism clearly in the lead among Democrats. 66% of them view socialism favorably, just 42% view capitalism favorably. No wonder Mamdani had no problem blasting it.
2: Okay. So use that as your foundation. That's what polls are saying people believe. Now let me tell you the truth on the whole story. We do that in 60 seconds. First, let me tell you about Chapter. If you're 65 now or about to be, sure, a whole idea. Medicare is a little terrifying. It's easy to end up with the wrong plan. And if you do end up with the wrong one, it's not because you're not smart. It's because Medicare is not designed to be simple at all, okay? What a surprise, a government program that sucks. So you're going to be comparing different things, supplements, advantage plans, drug coverage, networks, premiums, deductibles, a whole bunch of things that you've never had to think about this before. It's enough to make you want to just pick something, cross your fingers and hope for the best. But please don't do that. This is way too important. It's why I want you to talk to the people at Chapter. These people got in and built this company because their parents were screwed by people who are like, I'm going to help you pick. I've looked at all the plans and this is the best one for you. And it's not. It was the one that was paying that company or that person to sell you into that plan. And that's the way most of it happens. They will help you find the coverage that fits your doctors, your prescriptions, your budget, and your life. Because Medicare is complicated enough. Choosing the right plan should not have to be so complicated. Call them. It's free. It's pound 250. Pound 250. Say the keyword Chapter. Pound 250, keyword Chapter. Okay, I told you that on Tuesday, the Democratic Socialist America machine swept three New York congressional primaries on a 17% turnout. Now, let me give you a fresh perspective on this. The winning coalition was small, it was white, it was affluent, riding soft traditional minority support. Okay. By one count, it took roughly 7% of eligible voters to do this. That's not a wave. That's a rip current under the calm surface. Washington, D.C. is set now to add a socialist member, Janice Lewis George, to a growing list of socialist run big cities alongside New York, Seattle, Los Angeles is possibly next. The DSA now says, now listen to this, the Democratic Socialists of America, how many members do they have? They have about 100,000 members right now, roughly 250 people already in office and 90 candidates running in the 2026 cycle. 90. Four of America's biggest cities and an org chart most people have never looked at once. At Claire Valdez's victory party, this happened on Tuesday night when Hakeem Jeffries appeared on television with her at the victory party. The young crowd, mostly white, chanted, "You're next, you're next, you're next," not at a Republican, at the leader of the Democratic House. Okay, the Democratic Party House leader. What does that tell you? Here's how revolutions always happen, except for the American Revolution. We're the only ones that didn't end in guillotines, bloodshed, purges, concentration camps. We're the only one. Because what revolutionaries usually say is they pick a party that will tolerate them. And they'll say to themselves, we just need to get around these people. Let's just look like these people, get around them because they're slowing us up. Okay, that's what happened beginning in 2004 with the Democratic Party. The Democratic Socialists started getting in and they're like, no, we're not Democratic Socialists. I don't know what you're talking about. We're Democrats. We believe all the things. Well, we love the Constitution and America. Okay, they started infiltrating because we got to get around these people. Then the next thing they say is we got to get rid of these people. That's what's happening right now. This is a big shift. Once they have the clout, they say we got to get rid of these people because they're standing in our way. And all of the Democrats that thought they could placate these people and thought they could use them, I told you from the beginning, you're not using them. They're using you. Now it's we got to get rid of these people because they're slowing us down. In the end, if they actually get power, that becomes we got to get rid of these people. We have to kill these people. We have to put these people in re-education camps. We have to silence these, whatever it takes, because they're slowing us down. That's what's coming. The next step, we're on step number two out of three steps. The step between two and three can happen quickly or never happen. But it depends on what you decide today and what Democrats decide today. The first target of the new left is not the right, it's the old left. So this woman, Chevalier, she won with Mamdani's backing. I'm going to tell you about who these people are here in about 30 minutes. It's amazing that it's coming out now. But she once called the United States an effing disgrace and reposted a line about wiping her butt on the American flag. Okay? That's not somebody who wants to manage the country better. This is somebody who wants to take something that she holds in contempt and completely transform it into something else. And now Hunter Biden, you know, take your advice from, you know, a crack addict. Why don't you, Democrats? He said the Democrats need to stop resisting and embrace the far left. Go ahead. It's the fastest way to get yourself out of office, out of power, and most likely in the end killed. He said the country is tired of being managed. People want to be led. Wow. So this is not a guy warning his party about a current. That's the man holding the door open for it. This is how every revolution has actually ever happened. The masses do not make revolutions. They never have. A revolution is made by an organized, committed minority, very small, acting in the name of the majority that stays home and stays silent about it. Do you know that it's actually about 19% that were living during the founding era that were actively dedicated, committed to the revolution? In the end, when all the war was over, everybody was, okay? But the constant number was extremely low, under 20%. That's the secret. We keep thinking we need huge numbers. We don't. We need dedicated walk-through-fire numbers. How many of us are... What happened to the Tea Party? Tea Party got discouraged, and we made a difference. We did. It was the Tea Party that led to Trump. But now there needs to be another group of dedicated constitutionalists. You know, the vanguard is almost never the class it claims to speak for. It's young, educated, comfortable, and absolutely convinced. They're not Black Lives Matter. Why were there always white, overeducated nincompoops running all of these things? Because they're the real revolutionaries, and they go find people with grievances, and they use them. You don't believe me? Look at the Bolsheviks. Bolsheviks were a fringe nobody bothered to crush. 7% isn't a weakness in the story. 7% organized beats 83% that are asleep every single time. This is arithmetic. And it's older than Lenin. Now, with all of that in mind, look at the "your next" chant, because that's the tell. A movement first hides, and they claim they're not doing that. They're not that. Then they get enough power, and then they start purging. And a movement that purges its own moderates first is following the oldest rule in the book. The dangerous enemy isn't the man across the aisle who disagrees with everything you want. The dangerous enemy is the man on your own side who agrees with most of it but won't go all the way. The fellow traveler, the manager. He is always the one the revolution kills first because he's the only one with the standing to slow it down. Robespierre didn't fall to a royalist. Trotsky didn't die at a conservative's hand. Jeffrey's own party is cheering the people who just told him, "You're on our list." And believe me, these people always have a list. It's just who's next. What's the priority? This is where the mistakes, however, stop belonging to one side. The 83% who didn't vote weren't socialists. They were the majority that assumed the argument was already.

0: Born on America's darkest day of September 11th, the Tunnel to Towers Foundation has been helping America's heroes ever since. Heroes like United States Army Sergeant Mario Nelson. 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Later, Mario enlisted full-time in the Army and was deployed to Iraq. 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
6: The Straits shuttered. I'm Deborah Valentine, Fox News. A UN agency pausing the evacuation of ships through the Strait of Hormuz. That after the British military reported a vessel was hit by a projectile off the coast of Oman. More from Fox's Aisha Hosni.
7: U.S. officials are confirming to us that an IRGC drone actually hit that ship as it was trying to leave the Strait today near Oman. Iran has warned ships out there that transiting the Strait without their authorization will be dealt with. Now, Iran's parliament leader also has come out today and rejected the president's claim that Iran will use unfrozen funds to buy American crops, as the regime is looking to make billions of dollars through tolling the Strait of Hormuz. In fact, the Wall Street Journal reporting today, the Islamic Republic estimates that charging for security, safety, and environmental services would bring in $40 billion a year in revenue.
6: The head of the International Maritime Organization said ships will resume moving out of the Persian Gulf through the Strait once the agency can confirm safety guarantees. The Senate changed course, voting to reject a war powers resolution that would have limited President Trump's powers during the Iran conflict. Florida Senator Rick Scott revealed to Fox and Friends President Trump was furious with Republican senators during a recent luncheon on Capitol Hill.
8: He came to lunch. I run the Wednesday lunch, which is a policy lunch. He came and said, "What the hell are you guys doing? I'm in the middle of a negotiation trying to bring Iran to the table, and you guys say I have to withdraw troops? It's the craziest thing in the world. Why would you ever give the Iranians any idea that we're not united?"
6: Democrats and some Republicans have argued that the president doesn't have the authority to wage an already unpopular conflict without congressional approval. 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
35: Jesse Kelly Show, another hour of the Jesse Kelly Show on a fantastic Thursday. And look, as I told you yesterday, that the communist insurgency inside the Democrat party is very bad for the country. It is. It's very bad. These things have a tendency to grow, and this could end up being a huge problem in the future. But for now, at least, we should take a moment and enjoy the pain and suffering of the Democrats who are going through it, because they are. And I got such a kick out of this one. You know, it really would pay some of you communists like Letitia James to listen to the show. I know it would hurt, but you would learn so much. Letitia James, you know, is the Attorney General of New York. That's a really big deal. To be the Attorney General of a state that size and powerful is a big, big deal. She's a very powerful woman. Letitia James, of course, prosecuted Donald Trump and all those things because she's an evil woman. When Zohran Mamdani decided he was going to run for mayor of New York City, he was just a councilman there. So basically on the city council. Already an open communist. Letitia James backed Zohran Mamdani. She backed him. I'm sure she waited for the poll numbers to look good. And then she came out and she said, hey, that's our guy. All right. Well, Letitia James came out yesterday and she said this, and when she references the DSA, just know that that's the Democrats Socialists of America. That's the group, that's the communist group that is winning primaries across the United States of America. That's Mamdani, that's all these other nut jobs we talk about. When she references DSA, that's what she talked about. And when she talked about Mamdani backing these DSA people in Democrat primaries. Remember, Mamdani, mayor of New York City, did something that's very, very rare, got involved in primaries against sitting Democrats, ran communists against them, and ran the primary opponent out. One, James said she was disappointed in Mamdani. Quote, they don't like the trick the DSA is trying to pull in Harlem, using the forces of gentrification to try to supplant our agenda and subvert our priorities. Abolishing the police and releasing every prisoner, even rapists and murderers, isn't progressives. It's nuts. It's people with the doorman who have the most to lose. We know it's us, people of color, who are going to suffer the most from the DSA's reckless agenda. That was a direct quote from a Democrat political operative. You see Claire Valdez, Brad Lander, this Dara Lisa, all these communists won. And now people like Letitia James are perturbed that he would take that step. Mamdani was asked about this by Chris Hayes. Hey, Tish James is a little miffed.
0: I think what is the Democratic Party if not its voters? And what we saw yesterday evening were Democrats across the city turning out and voting for a new kind of politics. And I've been clear time and time again that I believe the only majority in our country is that of the working class. And what we saw is that a focus on the working class, whether it's from Claire, whether it's from Daria Lisa, whether it's from Brad, is the kind of focus that New Yorkers want to see. And I have a deep amount of respect for my friend Attorney General James, and I also believe that these are the kinds of candidates that we need to see in Congress, as well as the five state legislative candidates that I endorsed that also won yesterday evening, if we want to truly fulfill the affordability agenda.
35: I think I have something Letitia James and the other Democrats will understand. It's a movie clip we've played for you so many times before because it's just so appropriate when you're talking about communists and dealing with communists. This is from that movie. It's a little long, The Dark Knight, when Batman is talking to his sidekick Alfred about this crazy Joker guy.
1: With respect, Master Wayne, perhaps this is a man you don't fully understand either. A long time ago, I was in Burma. My friends and I were working for the local government. They were trying to buy the loyalty of tribal leaders by bribing them with precious stones. But their caravans were being raided in a forest north of Rangoon by a bandit. So we went looking for the stones. But in 6 months, we never met anyone who traded with him. One day, I saw a child playing with a ruby the size a tangerine. The bandit had been throwing them away.
2: So why steal them?
1: Well, because he thought it was good sport. Because some men aren't looking for anything logical, like money. They can't be bought, bullied, reasoned, or negotiated with. Some men just want to watch the world burn.
35: Do you know what the Bolsheviks did to their communist allies once the Bolsheviks took over in the Soviet Union? They didn't just fire them. They didn't, in many cases, just line them up against the wall and shoot them in the head. Their, quote, allies, their fellow communists, they took the time and competed with each other to come up with the most brutal tortures for their former allies. You know, they even crucified some, skinned others alive. Others, they would drive nails into a barrel, place their former ally in the barrel, roll it over, and then roll it down a hill. Oh, I could keep going, but it's probably dinner time, and I don't want to ruin it for you there, but the Democrats right now don't understand what they're dealing with, not fully. Letish James is disappointed. Hey, I backed you, Ma'am Donnie, and then you turned around and started taking out Democrats? The DSA, well, I'm going to play this for you. This is the co-chair of the DSA in the United States of America. Do you think you're going to reason with him?
3: But we don't agree with the way the Democratic Party establishment organizes or runs its party apparatus. And so we try to build independence by focusing on a volunteer-led movement. We think that everyone should be able to be trained and to become someone who can participate in the political process. And we don't really think that Democratic Party campaigns in the establishment are run that way. And I think, you know, you really see that difference in the races like we're having tonight. And I think in terms of the agenda, there's a problem in the Democratic Party where they are funded by billionaire donors, and at the same time, they're trying to represent the working class. And in our opinion, you have to choose between the billionaire class and the working class. It's just impossible to satisfy all of them.
35: You don't fully understand who these people are and what they are capable of. And if you weren't Letitia James, a dirty scumbag Democrat, you would have been able to open up a book. Can she read? I don't know. You would be able to open up a book and simply read what these people do to their allies after they successfully complete their revolutions every single time. She's shocked, Ma'am Donnie, and his stupid smiling face would do something so nasty and vicious. You are dealing with people you clearly do not fully understand. Here's that Dara Lisa chick.
4: And I think that for far too long, this reactive conversation of what we should be afraid of has prevented us from being able to have a politics of hope and a politics of life that Democrats can actually identify with.
35: What's she been doing? She talked to Jen Psaki. Where'd she come from?
4: I am someone who has felt deeply abandoned by the establishment politics that far too often see my community as merely a statistic, that far too often only shows up to explain away the circumstances that the politics that they have voted for time and time again, which have impacted our community in ways that they do not feel the effects of. And as someone who has had to live with the question of whether I can even afford to stay in the city I love.
35: She's in her seventh year of her PhD program. She's a college student, a professional college student. No big deal, right? You look at her, she's kind of a pretty young lady, I guess. She would butcher you and your whole family if she had the chance, and she would think she would be the right one to do it. You don't understand what these people are. Far left eyes primary challenge to Chuck Schumer. Oh, I'm sure they're all plotting primary challenges now. Hope Chuck Schumer's been taking his chalk. You see, Chuck, what you're going to need is energy and focus to deal with the communist insurgency that is coming for your career. You need a male vitality stack from Chalk, natural herbal supplements. 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That's what Chuck has to do. 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Whether you're a man, woman, young, old, natural herbal supplements from Chalk will save your life. They have completely changed my life. Do I sound fired up to you? I'm fired up all the freaking time because I have a male vitality stack running through my veins 4 years now. I'm never stopping, ever. 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You're about to be better at work, better at home, better on the weekends. 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We'll be back.
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7: 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But even though we're expecting a below average season in the Atlantic, it's very important to understand that it only takes one.
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7: Some more troubles in the Strait. I'm Ted Lindner, Fox News. Iran's Revolutionary Guard Corps attacking a cargo ship in the Strait of Hormuz on Thursday. Fox's Lauren Simonetti with more.
8: A U.S. official is confirming that an Iranian drone hit that cargo vessel called the Ever Lovely as it was exiting the Strait of Hormuz off the Omani coast. The ship is Singapore flagged. UK authorities say there was damage to the ship's bridge, but no casualties. The attack violates the Memorandum of Understanding signed between the U.S. and Iran just 8 days ago. That deal had helped sharply increase the amount of oil flowing through the strait. CENTCOM says more than 500 ships and 250 million barrels of crude have flowed through the strait since early May through the U.S. military's help with both mine clearance and transit coordination.
7: Meantime, a 74-year-old has become the oldest prison inmate to be executed in Florida's modern history.
9: 74-year-old Dustin Ray Spencer was executed on Thursday. He was pronounced dead following 3 lethal drug injections at Florida State Prison in Starkey. Spencer was convicted in the 1992 stabbing of his wife. In his final statement, he apologized, saying, sorry to the family. Florida Department of Correction records dating back to 1924 show the oldest inmates previously executed by the state were both 72 years old. Nationwide, the oldest person ever executed in modern times was 83-year-old Walter Leroy Moody Jr. He was put to death in Alabama in 2018 for sending mail bombs during a wave of Southern terror, killing a federal judge and a black civil rights attorney. Deborah Valentine, Fox News.
7: And a top official of the National Park Service says a liner along the bottom of the Lincoln Memorial reflecting pool was cut with a sharp knife or razor this month, causing damage to the foam sealant installed as part of a $16 million rehab project. President Trump claims incidents at the pool led to the arrest of 6 people. 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
7: The shaky ceasefire under stress. I'm Sue Guzman, Fox News. And the ceasefire in the Middle East appears to be on shaky ground after Iran fired on a cargo ship and Israel says it killed several Hezbollah terrorists. Fox's Chandley Painter has more.
8: First, U.S. officials confirm an Iranian drone attacked a Singapore-flagged cargo ship as it tried to cross the Strait of Hormuz, testing the state of the peace talks with the U.S. The Secretary of State focusing on the ships that are safely traveling through the vital waterway. And now the Wall Street Journal reports the regime hopes to make $40 billion a year by charging for security, safety, and environmental services in the Strait. Meantime, Israel says it took out six Hezbollah terrorists in two separate attacks when they posed a threat to IDF soldiers in their security zone in southern Lebanon, the IDF promising to continue to operate to remove immediate threats.
7: Strait of Hormuz was closed for a time Thursday after the Iranian drone attack. President Trump said the strait has since reopened to ship traffic. Venezuela's health minister says at least 235 people are dead, 4,300 injured in a pair of catastrophic earthquakes that rocked its capital city.
9: The death toll is expected to rise, this tragedy spurring international support from multiple countries, including our own. The U.S. military announced that it's surging forces in this region to assist in earthquake relief efforts, which include sending several ships and a C-130 and C-17 to the area to help U.S. government personnel and search and rescue teams get around during this operation. And again, just a desperate race against the clock to find those survivors.
7: The U.S. sending $150 million in aid. And a 74-year-old Florida man becoming the oldest person to be executed in the state. Dusty Ray Spencer, convicted of fatally stabbing his wife Karen in 1992. Execution was the ninth in Florida this year after a record 19 last year. 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
0: Have you heard the news? U.S. off to Venezuela after massive earthquake.
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0: Socialism.
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9: Stability in the Strait. I'm Ted Lindner, Fox News. Iran's Revolutionary Guard Corps attacked a cargo ship in the Strait of Hormuz on Thursday.
10: A U.S. official is confirming that an Iranian drone hit that cargo vessel called the Ever Lovely as it was exiting the Strait of Hormuz off the Omani coast. The ship is Singapore flagged. UK authorities say there was damage to the ship's bridge, but no casualties. The attack violates the memorandum of understanding signed between the U.S. and Iran just 8 days ago. That deal had helped sharply increase the amount of oil flowing through the strait. CENTCOM says more than 500 ships and 250 million barrels of crude have flowed through the strait since early May through the U.S. military's help with both mine clearance and transit coordination.
9: Fox's Lauren Simonetti. The evacuation of ships from the strait was halted for a time Thursday by a UN agency. The president saying that the strait has since reopened. The U.S. pledging to provide assistance to Venezuela after two devastating earthquakes. Secretary of State Marco Rubio detailing the Pentagon's part on Thursday.
11: The Department of War is going to have to play a logistical, big logistical role here because they have the ability to land in challenging places right now. The airport in Caracas is damaged. One of the runways is cracked.
9: Venezuela's acting president declaring a state of emergency and the health minister claiming on Thursday that at least 235 people are now confirmed dead, over 4,000 injured. A top official at the National Park Service saying a liner along the bottom of the Lincoln Memorial reflecting pool was cut with a sharp knife or razor this month. Caused damage to the foam ceiling installed as part of a $16 million rehab project. President Trump claims incidents at the pool led to the arrests of six people. And a new Gallup poll finds 2 in 3 Americans are facing financial hardship due to increased gas prices. The poll comes in the wake of a rise in prices at the pump since the war against Iran started. AAA says the average price of a gallon of regular gas in the U.S. is about $3.92. 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

0: is running against Katie for governor come November. And he just wants you to know that when they were discussing open borders and how she operates the state of Arizona, she commanded that those border barriers be taken down and that nobody stop anybody from coming across that border. That's how she wants Arizona to work.
1: There's a lot you could say if you were running against Katie Hobbs right now to criticize her. She's involved in this other scandal, pay-to-play allegations involving an organization called Sunshine Residential Homes. It's a group home operator for foster kids. Somebody from the organization gave $400,000 to her inaugural fund to run for office. Shortly afterwards, the Arizona Department of Child Safety increased the rate, made a rate increase to that group, the Sunshine Residential Home, by about 60% for the company, making it among the highest paid providers per child in the country.
0: Just decided for no particular reason, just to make them rich.
1: The CEO of the group is on her inaugural committee.
0: No particular reason other than payback.
1: Reports of them having private dinners together, hanging out. It's the old political reach around.
0: Nice.
1: Yeah, you know that. And then the other things, too. 2020 election scandals, executions and death penalty controversy, conservatives calling for some executions she delayed, and obviously the border stuff you were just talking about.
0: What's that pretty lady's name that she got cheated out of being governor? Trump liked her. Everybody was, oh, yeah, she'd be good. And then this Katie chick, she just came out of nowhere and won.
1: Well, Katie Hobbs has ran against a few people, but I think you're talking about Carrie Lake.
0: That's her.
1: Carrie Lake with the soft eye lens. Very good at doing social media and TV.
0: Used to be on TV, right? She was a TV anchor woman or something. So, yeah, she knows how to look in front of a camera.
1: Carrie Lake lost the Senate race. She lost the governor race, and it was very close, if I'm not mistaken. But eventually, she landed on her feet. I think now she is the ambassador to Jamaica.
0: Oh.
1: So that's a lot of fun.
0: Not Haiti.
1: No.
0: Jamaica, man.
1: Yeah, she's probably at a gated resort right now.
0: Now, my question is, why are y'all avoiding the most interesting story of the day?
1: Before we get off the topic of liberal female governors, can I play a soundbite for you real quick? I promise that you won't be disappointed.
0: But you ain't no rules around here, Kenny. You just do your thing, brother.
1: This is the New York governor, Kathy Hochul, talking to a bunch of Buffalo Bills fans the other day about the upcoming football season at the end of summer.
2: Let's go, Buffalo! Let's go, Buffalo! Let's go, Buffalo! All right, seriously?
3: You're
2: going to win a championship season with that kind of enthusiasm?
1: People don't
0: Nobody wanted to chant with her.
1: They hate her so much they wouldn't even cheer for their football team.
0: I don't think they invited her to their little pep rally. She just showed up because she thinks she's all that.
1: All right, Mr. O, what do you got?
4: All right, now this is, to me, the most interesting story of the day, maybe the week. There's a 48-year-old woman up in Michigan, and she was over at the CVS. You know, you go in there and get you some stuff every night. You might need, you know, something for your health, or, you know, color your hair, or get a razor, a bottle of wine. They got a lot of different stuff in there. This lady apparently wanted to get herself a bottle of wine. And while she was in there, they called the law.
0: The law?
1: The hard arm of the law?
4: The hard arm.
1: Man.
4: This lady's name is Monique. And she was arrested for trespassing at the CVS. Because I guess after they ask you to leave and you don't leave, then that's considered trespassing.
1: Why don't these Asians ever comply?
4: Yeah.
1: Tell us more about Monique.
4: The cops were called. They came over there, you know, interacted with her a little bit. And they was going to arrest her, put her in the car. They patted her down, they cuffed her, told her to get in the back seat of that squad car. And she said she can't.
1: Huh.
4: And the cop said, you don't have a choice. So she maneuvered herself into the back seat very awkwardly and slowly. She looked like she was maybe in some discomfort. They noticed she was struggling, but they put her in the car. They took her on down to the jailhouse. Now, when they get her down there, she being a woman and everything, they turn her over so the women's can finish the pat down and maybe like an inspection.
1: And I'm sure they'll do it in a very orderly and polite manner.
4: Turns out Monique's limited range of motion getting in the car was because she had a full bottle of wine stuffed up her hoo-ha.
1: Wow.
0: What?
1: Okay, so like a half a liter. What are we talking here? When you say full bottle, you don't mean full bottle.
4: I'm talking a 12-inch, 2.5-pound bottle of wine. Regular full-size bottle of wine like you're going to have come to your table tonight. It was up the all the way up the hoo-ha. They said if you wanted a more accurate visual, she had concealed a bottle of Cupcake Vineyards Pinot Grigio up there.
0: That's actually, you know, not a bad wine if you like that. You know, kind of sweet.
4: I don't think anybody drinking this bottle.
1: I would drink it. With the price of wine nowadays, you can't afford
0: you
1: to say no.
0: You can't just throw stuff out like that.
1: Yeah, exactly.
4: You're going to need a corkscrew. That's not a screw top. And apparently, she didn't want nobody coming near her with a corkscrew down there.
1: All right, what brand are we talking?
0: Cupcake.
1: Cupcake, bro.
0: That's the name of the wine.
1: Can you get that at Dolly Parton's new truck stop?
0: I don't know.
1: Dolly Parton has a new truck stop. She's competing with Buc-ee's.
4: Uh-oh.
1: Dolly Parton has opened up her first truck stop, Dolly's Tunisian Travel Stop. Is that how you say that?
0: Why didn't she just name it Busty's?
1: That's actually the funniest thing you said all week, Mr.
0: I'll see
1: Kenneth.
0: Myself out.
1: Mr. Kenneth, that was awesome, man.
0: I just want to thank everybody for listening while we were broadcasting live from Colorado all week. I'm going to go now. Bye.
1: You know, sometimes with Billy Ed's making fun of you, I join in on it, but you just redeemed yourself right there.
0: Well, thank you. Now I'm out.
1: Sometimes with Billy Ed's, like, we should take Mr. Kenneth and all the people like him and put them in a jail, concentrate them together, put them on a train, and send them away to a camp.
4: Yeah.
1: I just, you know, dismiss it. But
4: you think about it a little while.
1: Sure.
4: What about where I said we should duct tape him to the back porch post overnight and see if any animals come visit?
1: Yeah, and cover him with hot dogs or gravy or whatever.
0: Would I be naked at the time?
1: I was down with the idea, but then had we have done that, you would not have told that hilarious joke just now.
0: But then she just called it Busty's.
4: See, now you pushed it too
1: far. Ruined it. You ruined the joke.
0: Oh, damn it.
1: Here's Dolly Parton. There's a jingle for her new travel stop. The fans were surprised she was at the official grand opening. I don't know why they were surprised. There was a giant stage with huge signs and fireworks. And, of course, Dolly's going to be there. Here's that.

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4: A few miles from the glass spires of Midtown Atlanta lies the South River Forest. In 2021 and 2022, the woods became a home to activists from all over the country.
5: I found a struggle worth fighting for.
4: Who gathered to stop the nearby construction of a massive new police training facility, nicknamed Cop City. There, in the forest, they built a different community.
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4: Until one day, everything just shatters open.
6: At approximately 9 o'clock this morning, as law enforcement was moving through various sectors of the property, an individual, without warning, shot a Georgia State Patrol trooper.
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Sunday, probably had a lot to lose. Was a feller across the street there, tend to talk a lot of trash. And one day things boiled over, an old preacher handed him his ass. Pastor was grabbing his hair, cause boy done bit off more than he can chew. Why don't you turn the other cheek so I can pop that one too? Well, I'm reminded of Robin Ventura seeing that boy kick off his Crocs. Just like Nolan Ryan, that old preacher wasn't ready to box. And when a hairdo throws the first punch, sometimes you gotta sweep the leg. It's that old Karate Kid-ish.

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9: Ah, 1971. It was a simpler time, a groovy time. Soul Train had just started chugging along. Everyone had a lava lamp for some reason. Weeble started to wobble, but as we all know, they don't fall down.
10: It's really something.
9: But it wasn't all Weebles and bell bottoms. There was also the Vietnam War and a growing nationwide movement protesting it.
11: Look behind you. 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
9: Across the country, people were speaking up. And the more they did, the more they learned about the hidden underbelly of the most powerful law enforcement agency in the land. I'm Ed Helms, host of Snafu, Season 2, Medburg. The story of a daring heist that exposed J. Edgar Hoover's epic FBI snafu. Hear the incredible true story that almost got buried.
12: I was told that it might not be published the next day or might not be published ever.
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9: To expose J. Edgar Hoover's secret FBI.
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18: Well, the thing is that I didn't actually use the app. Every time I opened it, I got hit with this wave of nausea, and then my heart started beating.